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0: 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Come on in. 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

Charlotte and the surrounding communities, it's celebration time. Come honor a true man of God, Reverend Frank E. McCullough, as we celebrate more than 45 years of faithful ministries and 34 incredible years of visionary leadership, community engagement as pastor of the New Ways of Joy. It's all going to go down on September the 5th at 2 o'clock p.m. at the Providence Church here in the city of Charlotte. 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Come celebrate the legacy, honor the servant, and be a part of history as the pastoral retirement gala for Reverend Frank E. McCullough. We'll see you there.

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I see.

0: on a lampstand that it might give light to all that's in the house. 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

0: Come on, clap your hands and say, all of my help comes from the Lord. 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

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The singing disciples!

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Yeah, I cut that off, but y'all like that type of singing. Can we try a little bit more? Come on, clap those hands. I need everybody that like that old school. Get up on your feet and come on. Can I get a witness?

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1: My name is Terrence. 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

I'm going to take you to Sunday morning, praise and worship, old school style. Can I get some help in the house? All right. Anybody remember these kind of songs? See, I got a few on this side that already picked it up.

You see, it is beautiful to find out that in that story in John chapter 4, when Jesus said to the woman, he said, if you knew the gift of God and he who it is who asks you for a drink, you will ask him and he will give you rivers of living waters that you will never thirst again. You see, it wasn't the woman who first asked. It was the Lord who first asked. And is it not amazing to find out in the end of that story that after that woman had received her satisfaction, the knowledge of the Messiah, the one man she had been looking for when she went from bed to bed to bed, that she walked away and the disciples said, Master, come and eat. For the Bible says he was hungry. And the Bible says, and Jesus said to them, I have meat to eat that you know not of. It's amazing to find out that the Lord is satisfied when we are satisfied. What a loving master we have, who seeks his satisfaction in our satisfaction. And so if you will hear his voice today, you will know that he's also the one who is calling. It's not just you who desires. It is his hunger you need to satisfy. Because when you discover who you were born to be, then you can truly represent him in the earth. And that is his satisfaction. When he finds a woman who is going back into Samaria, and she's calling up the city to come and see the man who's told her everything that she's done. So tonight, would you hear his voice? Today, the Bible says, if you hear his voice, harden not your heart. Would you hear him? Open up your ears and you will hear him say,

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1: Let me hear you make some Holy Ghost crazy noise right now. 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

B.L. Adams, and I listen to WGUY Guy Live. I really enjoy that station. It's getting gooder and gooder and gooder. I love the old-timey gospel singer, especially when they're featuring Lee Williams and Paul Beasley. 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

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And at the time, I really didn't know what I was writing about. 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I penned it like this.

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The way it's meant to be heard. WGY.

standing on from the top, the promise of your word. 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

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And I would just like to leave those hymns with you today because they are so important. They mean so much to all of us and mankind.

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0: Let's go.
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1: Lord, because you're holy, we give all reverence to you. We give you glory, we give you honor.

It's Amani over at WGod.live Radio. I am a board technician, and of course I listen. I tune in. 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

Yeah.

corny. 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

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Christ came all the way down from glory, paid the price. 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That's why you ought to help me sing.

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have a friend by the name of Bishop William Murphy. He says you gotta make your body language prophesy. I'm stealing that for the night, Bishop.

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You're listening to this CD, you're driving in your car, and you're waiting on God to do something for you. 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
1: And trust me, it's getting good. You know the Paul Porter and the Christian ears. 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You keep it locked. I don't want you to miss nothing. I'm Paul Porter.
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0: I listen to WGUY Guy live, I really enjoy that station. It's getting gooder and gooder and gooder. I love the old-timey gospel singer, especially when they're featuring Lee Williams and Paul Beasley. I just really enjoy the fact that we have a station here in Charlotte that I can recall my great.
1: If you woke up this morning, you got something to praise him for. 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

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Will y'all sing that a little bit with me? Y'all like that? 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
1: Hallelujah.
0: Hallelujah. Has it done anything for you lately? Come on and praise.
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1: Charlotte and surrounding communities, it's celebration time. 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It's all going to go down on September the 5th at 2 o'clock p.m. at the Providence Church here in the city of Charlotte. 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Come celebrate the legacy, honor the servant, and be a part of history as the Pastoral Retirement Gala for Reverend Frank E. McCullough. We'll see you there.
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Yes, ooh-wee, another blessing. You want another blessing? I suggest that you go see Miss Christina Nelson. She's the general manager at Best Way, located at 6227 South Boulevard here in the city of Charlotte, North Carolina. Are you in the need of furniture, appliances, electronics, computers? You always wanted these things, but your money is just coming up short. Your money is looking funny. But if you go by and see Miss Christina Nelson, and she's the general manager, go by and tell her that you heard it on the radio. 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I promise you, she will do you right. 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

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All their hopes were gone. Their days were long and dreary. They couldn't even carry on. But then they found the courage to keep their head up high. And you know what? Once again, they're happy. 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

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Y'all like my new protege? That's Blake. Come on out here, Blake. The people love you. Do a bow.

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I really enjoy that station. It's getting gooder and gooder and gooder. I love the old-timey gospel singer, especially when they're featuring Lee Williams and Paul Beasley. 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

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And guess what? It's getting gooder.

0: y'all. 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
1: Be ready. 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
0: Anybody ready tonight? Anybody ready?
1: I'm ready.
0: Be ready tonight, y'all. Be ready. Y'all come on.
1: Be ready.
0: Woo! I'm ready. I'm ready, y'all.
1: I'm ready.
0: Shh. A few days ago in a dream, I could hear my mama talking to me. And I woke up, Evan and I, it kind of frightened me.
1: I'm ready.
0: And I went back to sleep. And she came to me again in that same dream.
1: Woo! Be ready.
0: Brother Bobby heard it. And I could hear her. I couldn't see her face, but I could hear her talking to her.
1: I'm ready.
0: And I could see her in a shadow holding a baby. I didn't understand what it meant here, y'all. It'd been bothering me.
1: Be ready.
0: But I figured out she was trying to tell me. She said, son, will you be ready?

with myself. I know some of you have heard this, but I had to be honest with myself. Just to let you know that there are some times that I go through and I doubt that God is even able. Do I have anybody in the house like that? Sometimes Christians don't want to be honest about that. But there's sometimes I go through, I doubt that God is able. So when I wrote it, I was actually writing it for me. So I had put my hand on myself and I said,

0: you put your hand on yourself and sing that with me. See,
1: prove the doubt is wrong.
0: You're still mighty.
1: You're still mighty and strong.
0: One more time, just say it honestly.
1: Prove the doubt is wrong. You're still mighty and strong.
0: Take me up.

Today's climate, many people have forgotten that we serve an undefeated God, a God full of love, a God that is faithful to all that he has promised. Who wouldn't serve a God like this?

flesh, we must first learn how to serve. The Bible says that God and Abraham made a covenant. God told Abraham, if you serve me, I'll bless you.

surrounding communities, it's celebration time. Come honor a true man of God, Reverend Frank E. McCullough, as we celebrate more than 45 years of faithful ministries and 34 incredible years of visionary leadership, community engagement as pastor of the New Ways of Joy. It's all going to go down on September the 5th at 2 o'clock p.m. at the Providence Church here in the city of Charlotte. 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

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Did I already say, help me to be patient?

surrounding communities, it's celebration time. Come honor a true man of God, Reverend Frank E. McCullough, as we celebrate more than 45 years of faithful ministries and 34 incredible years of visionary leadership, community engagement as pastor of the New Ways of Joy. 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Come celebrate the legacy, honor the servant, and be a part of history as the Pastoral Retirement Gala for Reverend Frank E. McCullough. We'll see you there.

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Some of you know me as T-Baby, and I listen to WGUY.live. 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

wait. Come on in. 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He's worthy of all the praise.

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1: Come on, everybody, put your hand together like that.

0: you got something to praise him for. If you can twinkle your toes, you got something to praise him for. If you got life in your body, you got something to praise him for. 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We are your inspiration.
1: Let us all say amen. Let us say amen again. Let's give everyone that have sung already a big round of applause. Amen. Now, if you're not too mean, if you're not ashamed, let's give Jesus a great big hand. We're so happy that you're here this afternoon. Amen. 2.5, 3 years since we've all been together. I want y'all to do me a favor before we go into our next song. Look at somebody. 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Say, neighbor, I'm so glad I don't look like what I've been through. Look at somebody else and say, neighbor, I'm so glad I don't look like what I've been through. Now, if you know God is good, come on, clap your hands all over the building. In the book of Galatians,

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surrounding communities, it's celebration time. Come honor a true man of God, Reverend Frank E. McCullough, as we celebrate more than 45 years of faithful ministries and 34 incredible years of visionary leadership, community engagement as pastor of the New Ways of Joy. It's all going to go down on September the 5th at 2 o'clock p.m. at the Providence Church here in the city of Charlotte. 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Come celebrate the legacy, honor the servant, and be a part of history as the pastoral retirement gala for Reverend Frank E. McCullough. We'll see you there.

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That's not all right, y'all. 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
3: My heart is always longed for something more. I search the stars to knock on heaven's door. Creation groans for God to be revealed. Every wound we carry will be healed. My eyes on the sun.

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Listen, don't you know that really you're too big for this planet? You were created for something bigger, something greater. And listen, you cannot get distracted by your right now that you forget your tomorrow. Chandler, remind him, Chandler. Talk to him.

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Heavenly Father, it is a good thing to give thanks unto the Lord and to sing praises unto thy name, O Most High, to show forth thy loving kindness in the morning and thy faithfulness every night.

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We are gathered together in your name, and we know that you are in the midst of us. And wherever you are, there is peace that passes all understanding. 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
2: Well, y'all, there's a little song that my grandmother taught me a long time ago.

this next song, I woke up one morning and I told God, I can't live without you. 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I can't breathe without you. I can't even get up and comb my hair without you, God. And I don't know about anyone else, but there are times in our lives where we search for love and we look all in the wrong places. And God is standing right there, waiting on us to acknowledge him. I just had the course to this, and I told my brother, I said, we got to do something with this because God would not let it get out of my spirit. And I know this is just going to help somebody because we come to tell you that I can't live, I can't move, I can't breathe without your love.

0: 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Come honor a true man of God, Reverend Frank E. McCullough, as we celebrate more than 45 years of faithful ministries and 34 incredible years of visionary leadership, community engagement as pastor of the New Ways of Joy. It's all going to go down on September the 5th at 2 o'clock p.m. at the Providence Church here in the city of Charlotte. 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

0: Charlotte and the surrounding communities is celebration time. Come honor a true man of God, Reverend Frank E. McCullough, as we celebrate more than 45 years of faithful ministries and 34 incredible years of visionary leadership, community engagement as pastor of the New Ways of Joy. It's all going to go down on September the 5th at 2 o'clock p.m. at the Providence Church here in the city of Charlotte. 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We'll see you there.
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0: My name's Mitchell Lowry from the Mickens, and I listen to WGUY.live. 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

surrounding communities, it's celebration time. Come honor a true man of God, Reverend Frank E. McCullough, as we celebrate more than 45 years of faithful ministries and 34 incredible years of visionary leadership, community engagement as pastor of the New Ways of Joy. It's all going to go down on September the 5th at 2 o'clock p.m. at the Providence Church here in the city of Charlotte. 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Come celebrate the legacy, honor the servant, and be a part of history as the Pastoral Retirement Gala for Reverend Frank E. McCullough. We'll see you there.

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1: We're on our way to the city.

Bishop John Henry Walker, Senior Pastor of the Macedonia Church in Charlotte. It's time to set your spirit ablaze with divine inspiration and powerful insights that will elevate your faith and transform your life. From 7 o'clock to 7:30 p.m., Bishop Walker will deliver a message straight from the heart of God, designed to empower and encourage you. So prepare to be uplifted, challenged, and inspired as we journey together in faith. Let's get ready to triumph in every area of our lives. This is Triumphant Thursday with Bishop John Henry Walker.

system to teach and own the person and work of the Holy Spirit. I am convinced it is the main ingredient that we need for daily living. If you do not recognize the Holy Spirit, you will be caught off guard in the flesh more times than you want to. So tonight we are blessed, God, tonight to have. Let's get up with our PowerPoint. We didn't have it last week, but we will be sharing some pieces with you to get on page with this. I have been talking about it. Let's go in word of prayer. Father, be our teacher tonight, for it is your word that tells us that the Holy Spirit will teach us in all things. And it will call to remembrance even the things that have been in our spirit and the things that we have received when we need them most. And tonight, I pray, God, as I speak humbly to you, to be our teacher. Let him guide us into all things. Times like these, we need the Holy Spirit to guide us, help us to understand the nuances of life, help us to understand the things that are happening, to help us understand, oh God, how we are to please you. Now, God, release tonight. Breathe on us that we may be filled

to be filled with the power of the Holy Spirit. Amen. Tonight, we've been teaching. We've embraced this, and I've given you a disposition of view of the period of time the way God worked with the Holy Spirit. That Old Testament times, the Holy Spirit worked in a different way. It came upon people to perform a particular task and an assignment, and oftentimes it would leave until God had another work for them. That's the way it worked in the Old Testament. And we are under the dispensation of grace. Now let me repeat what dispensation is. It is clearly defined as a period of time, a certain times when God dealt with us as human in a particular way. It is a period of time which God dealt with man in a particular way in respect to man sin and his responsibility. He dealt with us in a different way based upon sin and our responsibility. What that simply mean from the Old Testament, New Testament, in the Old Testament, we were under the law. An eye for an eye and a tooth for a tooth. And when we became under the New Testament, that God had promised us in the New Testament that we were going to receive. When Jesus was on the earth, he promised us that he was going to, that God was going to send us the Holy Spirit. Now there's going to be some pretty hard teaching, because it hits against some doctrine, because the only validation of your salvation is the Holy Spirit is what made you a new creature in Christ. My old wretched self could never be saved without the Holy Spirit. I couldn't change my behavior enough. And you couldn't either. So something spiritual had to happen in your life. Nicodemus, you must be born again. Because see, well, how can I go back and mother? Listen, Nicodemus, that which is flesh is flesh, but that which is spirit. So I know you got a natural birth, but this thing only come through a spiritual birth. In other words, you can't go back in your mother's womb, in your natural, and once that you are converted, you cannot go back and be unconverted. Are y'all listening to me tonight? Stop judging folks too quickly. You don't know who's saved and who's not saved. Well, you know the tree by the fruit is bare. Who told you was a fruit inspector? You're not qualified to be a fruit inspector. That's why I say the tragedy when you start putting people in heaven and hell, and you don't have a right to do neither, because you just be glad that you get in. So when I say I'm baptized in the Spirit, I got baptized when I got saved. And you join the church, you're baptized in water. It means to dip, baptismal. So when you see the word baptism, keep that in mind. It's the root word, it's a Greek word, baptizo, which means we think we talk about baptism, or I'm gonna be baptized, I'm just going into the water and I'm coming out. They're gonna dip. It does mean to dip, but it also means to come into. There's more happening with my salvation than just going in the water. If I have not been converted, I go down as a dry sinner, I come up as a wet sinner. No change. So now, if I did not come into the body of Christ, if I didn't come into the Spirit, I know, and I'm gonna say this today. That's where a whole lot of religious, every Sunday church
church-going folks, they stay in that one particular place. And you know where that's at? They stays at the place where I got saved, I got baptized, the Spirit, but the Spirit is lying there and you're not doing anything with it. There's a difference here. Amen. That was a baptism. Now let me give you some historical settings here. In Acts chapter number 1, let's go to Acts chapter number 1. Let me see. Yeah, I go to Acts chapter 1. Yeah, let me go to Acts chapter number 1, verse 5. Let me go here. Acts chapter 1, verse 5. It'll just take me when I'm about to do all this, except how it takes me a little longer. Okay. I'm still out there. Acts chapter 1, verse number 5. Listen. Now this is after Jesus has ascended, and Jesus is speaking. In verse number 4, he said, being assembled together with them, commanded them, who? Jesus has commanded the disciples not to depart from Jerusalem, but wait for what? The promise of the Father, which said he, ye have heard of me. Then he said, now y'all need to get this here. I know that that John baptized you with water. Listen, for John truly baptized with water, and people were baptized, but ye shall be baptized with the Holy Ghost not many days to come. Now watch this here. This is the problem. You're going to be baptized. Now, get this. Up until this time, the Holy Spirit did not dwell within us. Are y'all listening to me here now? No. We didn't need him. The disciples didn't need him because they had Jesus with them. And Jesus and the Holy Spirit was not in the same place at the same time. You didn't have both of them. You had Jesus. And Jesus said, I got to go. If I don't go, the Comforter can't come. He can't come until I leave. And when Jesus left, I will not leave you comfortless, though. And so here we are. He said, now y'all got to get there because I'm ascending, but y'all got to wait because I promise you something. I promise you that something is coming. I promise you that the Spirit of truth is coming. And so what happened? He had not come yet. But they met and stayed in Jerusalem. They went up to the upper room, 120 of them, praying. And they couldn't do anything until order got set. Let me give you that. Order has to be set, Elder. Overseer, order had to be set. You know what the order was? Because at that time, Judas had already betrayed Christ, and he had already gone and committed suicide. He started out with 12 apostles, but that was only 11. Now, nobody had replaced Judas, and they had to get order right. Let me tell you something. God operates when order. God operates when order is established. In the church today, could imagine if we really got together in full order, what would happen? Because if you don't have order, you're all over the place. Your thinking is all over the place. Your living is all over the place. Your worship is all over the place. You got people doing this here. You got people texting and talking while the word is being preached. You got everything going on because you got people walking and running. They're all over the place. There is no order. But when order gets in place, what's happening is they had to get order. We got to replace Judah because God can't show up until we get order. And they went there. And they end up casting the lots, in the book of Acts. In the book of Acts, you see it there. And so it was, and they appointed
shows up. Listen, in verse 23, they were looking at two. One named Barsabas, whose name was Justus, and we all met Matthias. They had to get it in order. That's in Acts chapter number 1. The promise was made in Acts chapter 1, verse 8. You're going to receive power now. He already told them. Now, John, in verse 5, Acts chapter 1, what he said, John baptized you with water. Listen now. But you shall be baptized with the Holy Ghost not many days. But that's in Acts chapter number 1. That's verse 5. And then in verse number 8, read on down, he said, now, when this happened, y'all get ready. You're going to receive power. And the kind of power he's talking about is dunamis, dynamic power. Not exousia, authoritative power, but this dynamite power. You got to have this kind of power to be effective in the kingdom. He said, this is what's going to happen. This is what's going to happen in verse 8. And then we get out around 23. He said, but there's some things got to be in order. They got things in order. Lot fell on Matthias. Matthias replaced Judas because they said he was with them at the beginning. And Matthias met the qualification of the apostles because they said he had been watching them and Jesus, that he had been standing, he'd been in the crowd. And when order came, the Holy Ghost hadn't come yet. Now, but when it came in the book of Acts, chapter number 2, Peter preached on Joel 2. And 3,000 souls was added to the church. Hear me tonight. And guess what? The Holy Spirit came to Jerusalem in Acts chapter number 2. And when the day of Pentecost, verse 1, is right there. Look at this. When the day of Pentecost was what? Fully come, they were all with what? Let me tell you something here. I said when we get on one accord, what can happen? But you can't get on one accord if you're not in the Spirit. In a church that will get on one accord, what that means, we all really are going in the same direction for real. You don't have quiet, silent rebellion, but when it look like everybody's on the same ship, but you got some that's rowing going forward and some of you rowing the other way trying to keep it from moving forward. That's not one accord stuff. Because when one, the Bible, that, listen, verse 1, open up like that. I'm a page, don't jump. It said, they were what now? Let me see, let me go back. Find my scripture. Acts chapter number 2. It says, and when the day of Pentecost was fully come, they were all with one accord and in one place. And then what happened? Suddenly there came a sound from heaven, mighty rushing wind, and filled all the house where they were sitting. And it gives the whole dramatic experience, how that the cloven tongues and all. Wonder why such fuss about this? Why was it such fuss about this? Huh? Because it had never happened before. Now, the Holy Spirit hadn't dwelled with us. This is the first time that the Holy Spirit is coming to dwell within us. And it happened to the Jews in Jerusalem. A low lot of nation there. That's why it says stay in Jerusalem. But let me show you this. Then it showed up again. After that, I'm gonna share something with you here. When it showed up, there are repercussions when the Holy Spirit comes, whether folks are saved or whether after they are saved and there's a feeling, there are some repercussions that come. Look at Acts chapter 4. Let's go to Acts chapter 4, verse 4. Anybody get that real quick for me? You can read that to me. Because I want us to get this. Acts chapter number 4, verse number 4.
So now what happened? In Acts chapter number 2, their Pentecost, 3,000 souls have been added because the Holy Spirit showed up. And the Bible, it came in what shall I say? It came ringing and banging. It came in that fire. Listen, cloven tongues, mighty rushing wind. The Holy Spirit made a grand entrance like no other. It showed up. And guess what happened? People got saved. 3,000 folks were filled. Peter preached on that day. Peter preached it. And 3,000 preached on Joel 2. And talk about, I told y'all, in the last days, God was going to be pouring his spirit upon all flesh. And all these folk, they spoke in other tongues. And we're going to talk about the tongues in this session before this 8 weeks is up. But they came the first time. And now is him. It's not leaving us now. It ain't just coming up on me in the Old Testament so I can preach and then it leaves me. No. It's in me now. I say it's in me now. And you ought to declare it's in me now. And it is. Because guess what? When it showed up in Acts 2, some people were saying, well, shoot, I'm not sure whether it's real or not. They Jews, they can tell you, they may say anything, because as you do know from the beginning, the Jews didn't think nobody else could be saved but them. And you're going to be my witnesses in Jerusalem, Judea, Samaria, and the uttermost parts of the earth. But they're not going there if they're comfortable. They're going to stay right there in Jerusalem long as everything is good and ain't nobody bothering me and ain't nobody rocking my boat. But guess what? The persecution started after Pentecost. It really got hard and heavy. And guess what happened? We're going to run when persecution happens because we're trying to get to a safe place. But guess what? Everywhere you go, you are telling your story about what happened at Pentecost and how the Holy Spirit came. And there was so much unity there and what God has done for you. And everywhere they went, they were scattered abroad in the uttermost parts of the earth. And every time they go, the gospel is being spread. And the church is growing. But that ain't good enough yet. That ain't good enough. Because let's get back to this Holy Spirit. It don't happen. The Jews now got special power and privileges. But wait a minute, God said, I'm going to show y'all another move. We're going down to Acts chapter number 8 now. And now here's what happened. The Holy Ghost showed up in Samaria of all places. Y'all know who the Samarian was? Do you really know who they were? How could some of this precious that the Jews got go down there to a Samaria? These people were really despised. There was a woman in John talk about, who was she? Samaria. The Samarian, they wasn't the most people. And the reason they were not, because under this King Sargon II, Sargon, King Sargon II, he was a conqueror. And whenever he would go in and conquer a nation, what he would do, he may go in there and conquer this nation and that nation. And he brings them in all together. And when he brings them in all together, guess what's going to happen? They're going to intermingle. They're gonna the Greek gonna have baby with the Romans. They're all gonna intermingle. This nation is gonna end up marrying somebody in another nation, and they're producing seed, which means none of them is pure anymore. And the way they look at Samaritans, as though they're not pure, they're not real. They're the scum of the earth. They the mixed breed folks that I know the Holy Spirit, they can't get it. And God with his bad self
showed up down in Samaria, my God in heaven. The Bible said, at the mouth then, listen, and when he got down there, you know, and listen, don't you forget this, I told you persecution. If you read chapter 8, verse 3, it said, as for Saul, he made havoc on the church. In other words, that Saul was on a campaign to destroy everything. But the Holy Ghost came to Samaria. Huh? Listen, listen what it says in verse 15. Who, when they were come down, prayed for them, and they might receive the Holy Ghost. For as yet he was fallen upon none of them. The Holy Ghost hadn't come upon anybody else but those that was at the Pentecost. Huh? Only they were baptized in the name of the Lord Jesus. Then laid their hands on them, and they received the Holy Ghost. And when Simon saw that through laying on of the apostles' hand the Holy Ghost was given him, he offered them money, saying, give me this power. And but Peter said, that money perish with you, because thou thought you could buy a gift like this here. And the Bible said, verse 23, and they, when they had testified and preached the word of the Lord, returned to Jerusalem and preached, and the gospel in many of the villages of Samaritans. Let me tell you, the Holy Ghost showed up in the Samaritans, the people that you never would thought. He showed up the same way he showed up with the Jews. That's in Acts 8. But guess what happened in Acts 8? The Bible said Saul was reaping havoc on the church. But in Acts 9, here we are. Saul was converted to Paul. The Holy Ghost is still taking the worst. Those that you would think that God wouldn't touch. The Holy Ghost is showing up now. He don't got Saul and turn him into Paul. In Acts 10. We go on down to Cornelius' house. Cornelius, a Gentile. The Holy Ghost showed up down there. So what are you saying, Bishop? There is a difference. Next slide. Go ahead. Next slide, if you will. Let's go. Let's go. I got so much here. Let me, I got to put this together. Let me get my, okay, there it is. Now, having said that, we see now what is happening. There was the initial physical evidence. The same thing happened in Jerusalem, happened in Samaria, and in Cornelius' house.

listening to Triumphant Thursdays with Bishop John Henry Walker. Thank you for tuning in and joining us on this journey of inspiration and faith. 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Have an incredible

0: This is Aaliyah, the lady with the cowboy hat, and I listen to WGUY.live. It keeps getting gooder and gooder.
1: I said, how many of y'all didn't know there's power in the blood of Jesus? You know there's power in the blood of Jesus. I want you to come down to the pool here. Come on down to the pool. The Bible says that when the pool was troubled, one man had an excuse when he declared, he says, I have no one to put me in the pool. After 38 years of suffering, whatever sickness, illness, disease, or infirmity he must have had. But I come to tell you that the blood not only washes the way of our sins, but the blood heals tonight. I want you to come. Come from everywhere. Come on, I want you to come. Come down to the pool here. Well, I sing the song.

I got to move on, y'all. I got to move on. I got to move on. But I want to give y'all a special invitation. Can I give you a special invitation? I said, can I give you a special invitation? Can I give you a special invitation? Listen, to come.

song remind me of a story where a young man had gotten in trouble, been tried and found guilty, sentenced to hang by his neck until he was dead. But in this country, they had a custom. They had a bell, and that bell must ring before they could take a man's life. And the old lady knew that. So the night before her son was going to be executed, she got up, went out, climbed up, and made her way up in that bell. The next morning, they brought her son out, stood him on the raft, tied his hands behind his back, put the rope around his neck. Officer looked at the soldier and told him to ring the bell. Soldier pulled, but the bell wouldn't ring. Told him again, said, ring the bell. Again, that soldier pulled, but the bell wouldn't ring. Soldier told

bell wouldn't ring. Then the officer told him, so well, untie his hand. Take that rope from around his neck. We've got to let him go free. When the old lady heard that, she forgot all about where she was. She just turned loose her hold. Fell to the ground. Her son walked over and said, Mama, Mama, Mama, you

I remember where you brought me from, Lord. Even when I didn't know where to go or what to do, you stepped right in and you said, son, if you give me everything, I'll take it and use it for my glory. And so, Lord, I take this time to say, I give you all, oh God, my time, my life, my finances, my gifts, everything I have is yours, Lord. Take it and use it for your glory.